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1: Snoop Dogg is officially getting the Hollywood treatment. Universal just announced Snoop the biopic. I can't wait to see this. 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And it's hitting theaters next year.
0: And you know it's going to have a soundtrack. They're using music from Snoop's catalog. So expect plenty of classics. If they get the vibe right, this one's going to be a must-see for all hip-hop fans.
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1: Some sad family drama making headlines. Chadwick Boseman's brothers have filed new legal documents asking a judge to remove his widow as administrator of his estate. They are claiming distributions have been delayed and financial information hasn't been shared.
0: It's definitely unfortunate, Enrique, to see, man, especially with someone as beloved as Chadwick. Mm-hmm. Hopefully everybody involved can work things out the right way and protect the legacy that he definitely left behind.
2: On the move.
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0: Ooh, it's a vibe now. Yes, sir. I got some Shakira Wyclef on the way. Sabrina Carpenter. We got some Daddy Yankee. And anything you want to hear on social media at Soy El DJ. That's S-O-Y-E-L DJ. It's Tame Impala. 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
1: Get ready to head to Miami because iHeartRadio Fiesta Latina Year 13 is going down at the Kaseya Center in Miami Saturday, October 17th. The lineup is absolutely fire. We got Mike Towers, Farruko, Manuel Turizo, Eladio Carrion, Blessed, Gracie. We have Floyd Menor, and it's going to be one massive night celebrating Latin music.
0: And don't forget, our guy Lin-Manuel Miranda is being honored with the iHeartRadio Corazon Latino Award. 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
1: Karim León is proving regional Mexican music has no limits. He's taken his tour around the world from the United States all the way to Japan and says music is its own language that connects everybody no matter where you're from.
0: And that's exactly why Karim keeps winning, man. He stays true to his Sonora roots while bringing that sound to new audiences across the globe. Regional is worldwide now, and Karim León is leading the charge. But I think if I'm going to say worldwide, I got to say like regional is worldwide.
1: Like Mr. 305.
0: Yeah, of course, there you man. Go. You know, we got to say it the way he says.
1: Una aventura. Ozuna's on the move.

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2: 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J-Mac's going to give you a fresh For You mix every hour tonight, and we'll give you the most requested song in North America every hour starting 60 minutes from now. We jump in and kick things off with the biggest song in North America this week. Tame Impala and Jenny Still Have It, Dracula.

0: Just getting started, coast to coast tonight. It's most requested live. First calls of the night are coming in. We go to Concord, New Hampshire. Go ahead, Layla.
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3: 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What's hot on your For You page this week? 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

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Ooh, so girl, if you talk like you walk, come and talk to me.

just might.

Tons of requests already tonight for BTS. Lots of requests for Shakira, Sabrina Carpenter, Ariana Grande, Tame Impala and Jenny. Of course, the Swifties are out, the Beliebers. 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Skylar's in Wheeling, West Virginia, and wants the new Khalid in her For You mix. 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
2: 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Shakira, Ariana Grande, Sabrina Carpenter, Lisa and Anita. Tame

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2: 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We're at Most Requested Live. It sounded a little something like this.
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2: Man, it was all about the Beliebers in the first hour tonight. Justin Bieber was most requested with Speed Demon. Over the past 60 minutes, I saw a bunch of requests for Dracula, Tame Impala and Jenny, Goals from Lisa and Anita, Hate That I Made You Love Me from Ari, House Tour from Sabrina, the new BTS getting lots of requests, the new Shakira. Of course, you can never count out Mr. Bieber, too. Nobody had more requests, though, in the past 60 minutes than the Swifties.
3: 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Thank you.
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2: Yeah, man. The new Taylor Swift is most requested. 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

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They're doing Ask Anything. 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I see you, Penelope in Toledo and Ella in Richmond, Virginia. Your song's up next, Earrings. This is Malcolm Todd.

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Sabrina Carpenter, Coast to Coast tonight on Most Requested Live. One of the most requested songs of the night. That's House Tour. Hi, Charlotte in Columbus, Georgia, and Leah in Nashville. We played that one for you. Our number's 855-495-7274. We go to Jason in Dothan, Alabama now. Yeah.

0: KS, High Point, Greensboro, Winston-Salem. Let's go! 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
1: Yeah. Guaranteed human.
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1: Okay, being a woman is not cheap. That's what this research study says. It says that the average woman spends about $1,600 a year on her wellness alone, between feminine hygiene products, razors, vitamins. 61% of women feel like they can't keep up with the cost of their hygiene needs, and more than half struggle to afford wellness needs, from doctor's visits to skin care and so on.
0: Yeah, but like, you don't have to pay for drinks at the bar.

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1: When is the best time of day to make decisions in life? Now, this is a study done by scientists. They were wearing lab coats and everything. It says that when you have a major decision, research shows that the morning is the best time to make decisions to ensure that you have the right pick. It all comes down to brain power. It's when people tend to be most clear-headed and haven't gotten bogged down by hundreds of choices throughout the day. Within a few hours of getting up is when people tend to be at their best level of cognitive alertness and feel most effective, even if they're a night owl. Wow. So even if they got a hangover, I don't know. I will say, though, that something that I've learned in real life is that you never make a decision when you're angry or hungry. And sometimes for me, that's the same thing.
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1: Maddie on the phone. Maddie, are you there?
2: Yes. Hey, boss, sir.
1: What's going on, Maddie?
2: Hey, so you know how people say that Instagram likes are stupid and you shouldn't really worry about like what you see happening in the likes? Like, this is not just one random

0: And then what? She gets to look through all the pictures of him and me. She wouldn't have even been looking. She wouldn't even be going to his profile if he wasn't liking it. So it's like he's making a path for her to start stalking us more.
1: I dated a girl one time who liked pictures of a good friend of mine. And my good friend is in great shape. He's in better shape than me. And she would like those pictures. And I'd be like, what is that? I sort of get what you're saying there. Let's do this. You can text in at 71021 or hit me in the DMs, as always, at FM Buster. Maddie, we're going to see if we can get like a rational, level-headed person to help you respond to these situations, okay?
0: Thank you, Buster, because I am at my wit's end about this.
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1: Hey, you just met Maddie on Ask Buster. Her boyfriend is liking bikini pictures of her coworker that she already has beef with. It's getting thick. Hello?
2: Hello?
1: Yeah, hi. Who's this?
2: Hi, this is Janine, and I am totally for Maddie. I think that he's totally wrong. That is sending mixed messages, especially with somebody that she works with. Oh, my gosh. He'd be gone.
1: Yeah, so have you ever had any situation like this happen in your life?
2: No, but I've had others. I've had a married person who is, he supposedly loves his wife, but I've had pictures of me, my husband and I on social media, and I was in a bikini or like a sexy outfit, and her husband liked my pictures, and I think it's totally disrespectful, and I look at her husband in a totally different light now.
1: Well, I agree with you completely, because that's kind of how I feel. Like, I go out of my way to make sure that there's never even any, like, any misunderstanding
2: exactly.
1: That I could be liking the wrong thing, because that's just how I'm wired. But what if he were to say, hey, look, I wasn't liking it because of your little sexy outfit. I was liking it because you guys were out having a good time.
2: Right. Well, there's been times when it's just been me.
1: Oh, and you knew he was trying to beat on the low?
2: Yep. Yeah. His dirty little butt.
1: Oh, wow. Hey, listen, I appreciate you calling in and weighing in on this. I don't think there's any mistaken or misunderstanding on this.
2: Mm-hmm.
1: I think that Maddie's boyfriend is a dirtbag. Hopefully, if she's listening right now, she'll kind of wake up and figure things out.
2: She can wake up and see and

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1: Do you have any of those friends that are, like, experts on everything? They always got to give you a little fun fact, and you're like, shut up. Like, for example, you got any friends that will be like, oh, it's not good to charge your cell phone overnight because it's bad for the battery. Well, that is a myth. As a matter of fact, I have the top five smartphone myths that you can rebuttal that expert friend of yours with, and I'm going to run through it next.

0: Hits 100.3.
1: All right, what do you believe about your smartphone? These are the five myths that we believe about our phones. These are not true. Like, for example, charging your phone overnight could damage the battery. That is not true. Modern phones have what's called an auto stop feature so that when your phone's fully charged, it just stops charging. Also on this list, number four, closing apps saves battery. Not true. Apparently, it drains more battery to reopen the app later. Getting into your top three of cell phone myths, using your phone while charging is dangerous. That is not true. However, charging under your pillow is dangerous. It says never do that. Not because it's going to like fricassee your brain or anything, but it's just an overheating issue and it could set your house on fire. So don't do that. And the last myth that is not true about your smartphone is that if you have more signals, like the little signal bars, that you would get faster internet. Apparently, that is not true. It has to deal with how many people are using your internet. Having a good signal or not doesn't matter. There is one true myth on your smartphone here, is that a low signal does drain your battery because your phone is constantly looking for more networks to attach to. So if you're in an area where you are not getting much signal, you're also draining your battery. So next time someone tells you that charging your phone overnight is bad for your battery, say, shut up, Dave. Or whatever their name is.
2: I love you, Vegas!
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1: Okay, they say that couples who do this with each other daily, and it's not that, they apparently have a 34% stronger relationship than couples that don't do this. What do you think it is? We'll get to it next.

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1: Couples who roast each other daily have a 34% stronger relationship than couples who only compliment each other. That's right. They say that when two people can tease each other without getting offended, it shows emotional safety. It means the love is strong enough to handle a little harmless roasting. It means that both of you trust each other enough to laugh together, laugh at yourselves, and keep things light even on stressful days. You know, it's kind of like, I get where they're coming from with this. I might have overstepped it just a little bit. My wife left some hair in the shower, and I took a picture of it and put it in ChatGPT and told ChatGPT to create a bunch of villagers living in the hair. And then I texted her the picture, and I said, hey, I was going to clean this up, but I didn't want to disturb the villagers. I might have took the what they're saying in this study just a little too far.
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1: Dating apps are losing users as we speak. Major dating apps have reported slower user growth as more people express frustration with swipe-based culture. Surveys show rising complaints about ghosting, superficial matching, and emotional fatigue. Market data indicates that companies like Match Group have seen subscriber declines in certain quarters. Analysts suggest that users are seeking more intentional. Sorry, I went to public school in Detroit. Intentional connections rather than endless scrolling. Well, that's just it. Stop scrolling, dog. Take yourself, get up, go out, go get a cocktail, go to the bar. Go to church, go to the grocery store, go to anywhere where other humans are and approach them. And I know we live in this weird like generation where it's like, oh, you know, if you approach me, you're a weirdo. Or if I approach someone, I feel like I'm a creep. Well, okay, but get past that. And by the way, don't be a creep. There's also that. Like, learn tact. You know, don't go up to a single mom as she's in the toy aisle and be like, oh, I like toys too. No, that's bad. But, you know, approach somebody. And if you get turned down, guess what? Who cares? And I think that's the real thing. People are so afraid to have someone turn them down. I guess I'm part of the last culture that did this, even though I met my wife on the apps, so I really can't say much. However, I was part of the generation that went to the clubs, and I don't mean Barstool sports bar clubs. I mean real clubs where people went to dance, and we didn't have our cell phones on us, and we had to literally borrow a pen from the bartender, and she hated it, but we borrow a pen from the bartender and write the phone number on our hand, wait to get to the car to somehow save that number, and then eventually call you, and not just text you, but call your house where your parents would answer the phone, and you'd have to say, hi, can Hillary talk? And the parent would have to say, who is this? And you would have to tell them. And I think that's the type of humility that humans need. You need to go through these things, because if you just have that instant gratification of swiping right on somebody and they swipe right on you, and then all of a sudden you're sexting

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1: Very popular right now for people to say that they are giving up on streaming media and wanting physical media, and why it's important to own physical media. I've got the top five reasons of why it's important for you to own physical media, such as DVDs versus streaming. And

0: It's 100.3.
1: Why you should own your physical media versus streaming. It's very popular right now. You hear a lot of people saying that they would rather own physical media. Physical media is making a comeback. We saw that with the world of vinyl, and now CDs and DVDs are next. And why is it important? Well, this list has been compiled of the top five reasons why you should own your media versus streaming it. Number five, higher quality. Ooh, that's true. When you stream something, it gets all like digitized. But if you own it and your little disc reader is reading it off the disc, it's better quality. So there you go. Number four, no need for multiple subscriptions. I mean, come on. How frustrating has that been? You know, you go to watch something and you got to Google where you can watch it. Not if you own the DVD. Number three, less decision fatigue, both for kids and parents. You know how that feeling when you're just endlessly scrolling and you're like, I don't know what I want to watch because I could decide on this, but then there could be something better in here for me. So I'm going to keep scrolling. Also, if you're anything like me, I tend to keep scrolling just to avoid them previewing the show or the movie for me. That might be a me thing, but I get like annoyed when it automatically starts like playing it or playing the trailer for a movie. It's like, Anyway, top two reasons here of why you should own your physical media versus streaming. Number two, you actually own what you pay for. That's true. Nowadays, you could buy a movie, even if you're not renting it, you could straight up buy it off a streaming platform and they could edit the movie, or they could just take it away altogether once they don't own the leasing for it. Whoa. And then number one reason why you should own your physical media versus streaming, total control over content. No commercials, no pop-ups, no surprise recommendations. Kids, if you got kids, they only see what you've already approved, not some random pop-up that comes through while you're not paying attention. No random algorithm driven to make you choose something else or come up off what you're already watching. Nothing distracting you. You have total control. So for those reasons, it is more important. I could also give you one reason of why all this is false. And that's just because I don't want all those junky DVDs laying around my house. It is nicer to stream, right?
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1: 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We're going to run through that next. 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
1: I'm curious what's on this list, because we're probably all guilty here. Things everyone does, but no one likes to admit it. For example, number one on the list here, and this is in no order, but opening the fridge multiple times a day, hoping that new food magically appears. Yeah, I feel like that's a boredom thing, right? Also on this list, imagining fake scenarios before sleeping. Whoa. I don't know about fake scenarios. Like, I don't see myself as like a government spy or something in my head, but I sometimes daydream about like stuff I have coming up. Like, I'll think about it. I'll be like, oh, this will be fun. Let me imagine it right now. Also on this list of things that everyone does but nobody likes to admit, Googling something simple instead of asking someone. Yeah, because you don't want to appear stupid. Next, reading old chats for absolutely no reason. Sometimes there's a reason. Checking if someone replied even though you just checked 10 seconds ago. Yeah, that means you're sweating that person, especially if they got their read receipts on and you saw they read it. Practicing arguments in your head that will never actually happen. Oh, yeah, I'll do that in the shower sometimes, right? Or you do it after the argument did happen and you're like, oh, I should have said this. I should have said that. And then one more on the list of things that everyone does but nobody likes to admit is stalking someone's profile and accidentally liking a very old post. Don't you just want to die when that happens?
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1: Okay, how to read somebody without them knowing it. This might come in useful here. They say that there's 10 tell signs of how you can sort of understand somebody just based off of their appearance. So, for example, if you want to know about their lifestyle, you look at their shoes first. I guess if they don't take care of their shoes, I don't know. What if they're like a server? They work outside. I guess that does tell you that. Okay, number two, their health. All you got to do is check the condition of their nails. If they have gross, dirty nails, then they probably got gross, dirty insides. Number three, if you want to know about their upbringing, watch how they sit in public. Yeah, you could tell if somebody did or didn't grow up with a mom that would be like, don't slouch. Number four, if you want to know about their attitude, observe the corner of their eyes. Oh, yeah, I guess if they're always side-eyeing you. Their personality, notice how they laugh. If they're a big laugher, they've got a big personality. Their confidence, you just watch how they walk into a room. Their loyalty, you see how they look at their partner. That's a big one. Their honesty, give them a responsibility and watch what they do. Okay. Number nine, their character, see how they treat people who can do nothing for them. That's huge. Like, that kind of goes along with, like, watching how they treat, like, waiters and waitresses, right? And then lastly, their true self, watch how they behave when nobody is watching. Well, got to be careful with that. That's, like, voyeuristic. Either way, that's how you can have a solid understanding of who you're dealing with out in these streets.

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1: I feel like 7 is normal because there's 7 days in the week, but okay. This is how often people shower around the world. The average number of showers per week in each country, and the United States is in the top 10, but right there at number 10 it says 7.2. I guess I don't know what the point two is, but regardless, 7 days per week. I shower every day. Some people don't. Look, what you do is, that's on your own hygiene. But for me, when I wake up in the morning, I got to shower off. Now, as I'm looking at this, Brazil doubles us. Brazil is 14 times per week. So that maybe that's a day and night kind of thing they got going on there, which I kind of get. You want to be cleaner going into bed. You know, when I lived in like a hotter climate, like I lived in Florida for a while, and that was a couple shower kind of day, if you know what I mean, especially for big dogs.

0: Hits 100.3, your home for commercial-free weekends. The internet is set ablaze today because someone said that if you hit 30 and video games are still fun, that you need help. Oh, shut up. First off, video games are, like, sick now. The graphics are insane. Plus, like, ever since the pandemic, there's a lot of, like, social advantages to video games. Like, that's where you link up with the boys. Drop in, right? It just sounds like, to me, if you got a problem with video games as an adult, like, you've suspended all imagination in your life. There's no more fun. You're not in touch with your inner child, and you're a big old snooze fest. Or you're a hot chick. For some reason, hot chicks hate video games, too.
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2: Okay, six undeniable traits of happy and healthy people. This list, by the way, was done by the folks at Harvard, and they consulted an 85-year-old person who was, I guess, healthy and happy, who helped them define this list. Let's run through it. Number one, in no particular order, by the way, number one, follow a healthy diet. Move it along. Number two, exercise frequently. What do they mean, frequently? Number three, abstain from smoking and drinking. They say that lifelong smokers have a 7 in 10 chance of dying of smoking-related illnesses, and that's an unhappy way to go. Number four, never stop learning. I like this. People who are lifelong learners tend to be happier and healthier. That means usually a lot of reading, but it's just curiosity is how that comes about, which is really, really important. Stay curious, they say. Number five, become a skilled problem solver. What does that mean? They say that the concept of your technique for dealing with life's problems can reflect on how you are as a person. That makes sense. Like, when you got something that sucks, that's just sort of dropped right in front of you, how you deal with it can dictate your happiness and probably even your health in life. And lastly, on this list of six traits of happy and healthy people, love. People who have the best lives, who are happy, and when they're older, have a strong marriage and or close friendships. I can agree with that, too, man. At first, I thought they meant love, like, you know, like, hey, loving. But yeah, getting close with people's cool, too.
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1: Sabotaging your sleep. That's what they say that you're doing during the day. Everybody, like, by now we're told, like, no screen time before bed because that can mess with your sleep. But they say that most people actually sabotage their sleep between 1 p.m. and 10 p.m. So not right before you go to bed. So they say that if you do these three things, you can have much better sleep patterns and get some real rest. Number one, caffeine cutoff. No caffeine after 1 p.m. No coffee, no green tea, not even just a small cup after dinner. They say switch to herbal tea, decaf, water. They say that coffee is still in your system. Even if you were to drink it at 3 o'clock, it's still going to be in your system at 11 o'clock. I've kind of had that happen before. Also, number two, they say walk after dinner, 15 to 20 minutes right after dinner. Not a workout, not a run, just a calm, simple, powerful walk. A short walk after dinner improves glucose control, lowers stress hormones, signals that the day is ending, reduces screen time because you're out in the real world, and helps digestion. That's why they call it a fart walk. Also on this list, intimacy before bed. They say sex before sleep increases dopamines, oxytocin, and prolactin. I don't know what prolactin. Prolactin is something to do with sleep, I guess. It reduces stress, relaxes the body, and promotes deeper sleep.

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1: iPhone users, look out. Cyber criminals are now using spyware tools to hack into iPhones. Anyone with an iPhone can now be targeted with invasive malware that steals personal text messages, photos, notes, and calendar data. Researchers at Google and iVerify uncovered two campaigns exploiting iPhone vulnerabilities earlier this month. They say that they've identified a sophisticated iPhone hacking toolkit called Corona, originally built for an unarmed government customer that was taken by a Chinese criminal group. This sounds like a movie. Researchers said that they found another iPhone hacking kit called Dark Sword that can instantly infect iPhones visiting specific websites and have linked to a Russian-based hacking group. So, in short, watch out for the websites you go to, especially if you go to the dark web. And also look out for things called Dark Sword. I'd stay away from that anyway. But be safe. Stay woke, iPhone users.
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You're home for the Jubal Show. Kissing is better than drugs, according to science. New study claims that just a kiss from your partner can boost happiness levels more effectively than any drug, highlighting the powerful emotional and chemical response triggered by intimate human connection. Researchers found that a simple affectionate gesture like kissing releases feel-good hormones such as dopamine, serotonin, and oxytocin. So that improves your mood and can make you feel better than drugs. You ever try kissing on drugs, though?

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influencing how individuals are judged. Researchers analyzing names based assumptions identified Kyle as one of several names that participants consistently rated lower for their performance in the bedroom. Sorry, Kyle. Doesn't it kind of make sense, though?

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1: Bad day to be named Kyle. Guys named Kyle are statistically worse in bed. A behavioral study on perception and naming bias has found that certain names can become associated with negative stereotypes in social and intimate contexts.

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1: Shout out to anybody getting married in 2026. I'll be celebrating my second. Damn, I can't be forgetting already. I'll be celebrating my second anniversary this year. Okay, so they're saying that marrying your best friend can dramatically lower the risk of divorce. Research shows it may reduce the likelihood of divorce by more than 70%. This kind of deep connection creates a powerful foundation built on trust, mutual understanding, and genuine companionship, key ingredients for a lasting partnership. I get it. They always say marry your best friend, right? I just don't know if my boy Mike is down, you know? Plus, I'm already married. He's already married. What are we going to do there?

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1: McDonald's is giving free meals to people who share a story about their first job. They've launched the First Job Confessional, a traveling campaign that turns ordering kiosks into reality TV-style recording booths in exchange for confessing the skills learned during their first shifts. Participants receive a $15 gift card, blah, blah, blah, blah. Right now, it's only available in Texas, Pittsburgh, and Chicago. My first job was a paper route. That's right. For the kids listening, we used to have these things called newspapers, and everybody would read them every day to let you know what's going on. Kind of like your news feed now. And then there was an actual job. Like, I would put on rollerblades. Rollerblades are like boots, but with little rollers on them so you could go faster. That was cool. And you'd go outside. I know none of the kids today go outside, but it's the place that's outside, okay, with trees and grass and sidewalks. And I would rollerblade and I would throw newspapers on people's porch. And then I would come back and circle back and get that tip money. That was my first job. I got fired because I kept sleeping in on Sundays, and that was, everybody wanted their Sunday paper nice and early. So we'll skip that part in my next job interview.
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1: A lot of times I like to answer questions on the air. If you got something that you want to ask, you can hit me now in the DMs at FM Buster. I got a couple good ones in my DMs right now. I'm going to pick one of those and answer it next.

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1: How old is old enough to be unk? Looking at my DMs at FM Buster. Joel, is it Joel or is it Joel? Either way, asked me, Buster, at what age are you considered unk? And they also asked if I'm an unk. Well, I am an actual uncle. I have two sisters and both of them have children, so I'm an uncle to them. But you're talking about the slang term unk, like, you know, when there's like different levels of it. Like when you're in your mid-20s, you're big bro or big sis. Yeah. Then I'd say once you hit that 30 mark, once you hit 30, you're unk. Yeah, that's when you got to sort of accept the fact that you got to live a little different. You're an example for folks in life. And then once you hit 40, you're considered grandpa. Hey, and by the way, I'm about to be 40 in May. So if you're offended by that, sorry, I'm right there with you. It's your old ass.
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1: The headline says older people cheat more. Apparently adults in their 50s are more likely to cheat than adults in their 20s. This is a long-running survey done by General Social Survey. Sounds fake. But it says that 50-year-olds cheat more than people in their 20s. Not because desire suddenly appears, but because opportunity, autonomy, and unmet emotional needs often accumulate with age. So by midlife, people tend to have more privacy, financial independence, and a sharper awareness of what feels missing in their long-term relationships. So infidelity at this stage is less about impulsivity and more about quiet recalibration, identity, vital. No, it's, come on. Don't say that it's about like making yourself feel better. I always say like people got to be careful getting married too young because you're going to end up being one of those people that never sowed their wild oats. Oh, I never got to live in my 20s. So now I want to go hoe it up in my 50s, which like, not to be like, ew, but like, yeah.

0: If you creeping, just don't let me find out. Get a hotel, never bring them to the house.
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1: 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Here's Manny Munoz.
2: I am Manny Munoz. Thank you for tuning in to iHeartRadio's Communities. It is our weekly public affairs show where we try to bring you conversations that'll help you better understand important issues or maybe just some interesting topics. Either way, I do hope you'll stick around for the next half hour. And if you have any comments, questions, or suggestions, please feel free to reach out on Instagram. My handle is at IOD Manny. That's at IOD MANNY. Now, let's get on with the show. Prostate cancer remains one of the most common cancers affecting men, but the good news is that screening, diagnosis, treatment have all advanced significantly in recent years. Let's discuss it all as we bring in Gina Carrither, CEO of the Prostate Cancer Foundation. Gina, thank you so much for the time.
3: Oh, thank you for inviting me, Manny. It's a pleasure to be here with you.
2: So let me start off with that. There have been huge advances over the last few years. What does the fight against prostate cancer look like in 2026?
3: So the fight against prostate cancer in 2026 is a bit of a mixed bag. In 2012, the U.S. Preventative Task Force Services of the United States made the decision that we were no longer going to include screening for men because they felt that it was leading to over-treatment. Mm-hmm. So what we see in 2018, that position got reversed. To say, okay, it should be shared decision-making. But unfortunately, it fell out of everybody else's guidelines between 2012 and 2018, and therefore, it really doesn't have a stable position. As a result of that lack of screening, we now see more than 10% of the men in the United States being diagnosed with advanced disease that truly is not curable. That means the prostate cancer has moved outside of the prostate gland itself. Mm-hmm. And travel to various parts of the body. That's a downside. However, since 1993, the Prostate Cancer Foundation has invested more than $1 billion. We've mobilized the Department of Defense and the NIH to invest more than $15 billion in those periods. And that is all being invested in looking for a cure for this disease, which is the Prostate Cancer Foundation's mission, is to cure this together. And our vision is to reduce the death and suffering of men with prostate cancer. And I'm pleased to tell you today that we have had our fingerprints on more than 16 FDA products that would not have been possible except for the advanced funding of the Prostate Cancer Foundation into the research community that does work in this field to both discover the drugs as well as the biology of the disease so that we were confident these drugs would work. Mm-hmm. And today we see precision oncology allowing men, instead of passing away in 18 months to 2 years, living for more than 10 to 15 years with metastatic or disease that's moved outside of the prostate. These are huge achievements, so we need to continue our work to find a cure.
2: Gina, is the biggest problem right now still early detection? Because I've got to tell you, I don't know any women in their mid-40s or any older that don't go get their mammogram on a regular basis. Guys going to get prostate exams on a yearly basis, somehow, I don't imagine, still takes place as often as it should.
3: That's an incredibly important point, Manny. So first of all, 50% of men aged 50 in the United States do not have a primary care physician. So if you do not have a physician, you're not going to be screened for any of the diseases that impact our health, right? Mm-hmm. So cardiovascular disease and prostate cancer are the leading causes of death for men, okay? So that's important. And you're right. Women are integrated into the healthcare system when we're very young, and we stay in the healthcare system as a result. So early detection only happens when you see a doctor. You have a simple blood test that we call a PSA, right, prostate-specific antigen, and it tells us, is your PSA rising, and that can be the first indicator of what we call early detection. And if we see a rise over time, then you can move into a diagnostic area so that you can be effectively diagnosed and treated. And as you're right, with women go for mammograms each and every year. We follow the guidelines. The guidelines are adhered to by all of the physicians who treat us, and we're missing that link with our men in America.
2: What do you think the biggest misconception, as you travel across the country, you hear from men or from women, for that matter, about prostate cancer?
3: That it only happens in older men.
2: Yeah.
3: The challenge with that is that, so if you're diagnosed with prostate cancer, you know, Mike Milken was diagnosed at the age of 46. If you're diagnosed as a younger male, it tends to be more aggressive. And if we have, whether we have aggressive disease, high-risk disease, et cetera, in your 40s and 50s, early detection leads to a 99% cure, meaning that recurrence in 5 years is not common, right?
2: Mm-hmm.
3: If, in fact, you're not getting, and you believe it's a disease of older men, and you decide at the age of 70 you want to start looking for it, if you've already had it, this disease can move very aggressively. We often hear it's a slow-moving disease, but the younger you are, the tendency for the more aggressive disease. But I will also tell you, we've learned a lot about the biology of the disease. I have a 72-year-old male who was diagnosed with highly aggressive prostate cancer a year ago. The prostate cancer had already left his prostate, but we also understood what treatments might and might not work. That is information we fund through our research. This patient has extremely aggressive disease. He's being treated aggressively, but because it was diagnosed late, we have to be far more aggressive with his treatments, and it's impacting his quality of life. And so it's not just a disease of older men.
2: Right.
3: And if you're older, it doesn't mean the disease is not aggressive. And so these are really misunderstandings. They're myths about this disease. So for every age of male, it's super important that you getting that blood test once a year will keep you informed about the health of your prostate.
2: Speaking with Gina Carithers, Prostate Cancer Foundation CEO, is the PSA test enough for men to get on a yearly basis, or do they need more testing, if you will?
3: No, so the PSA today is the standard of care. If we find your PSA rising over time, the next step is an MRI. Now, MRIs were not used in the traditional sense of the diagnostic process. First data got presented at the American Urological Association back in 2013 that showed us that it works very nicely. It informs whether or not you need a biopsy. And then the next step in the diagnostic process is a biopsy. But you don't need an MRI and you don't need a biopsy unless you have a rising PSA that gives concern to your physician and yourself that you may have cancer. And then you move into that diagnostic phase. Mm. But until then, it's a simple blood test once a year.
2: Are there certain men who should be especially proactive about being screened, or certain age where men should make sure that they go see the doctor to do so?
3: Yes, that's an excellent question. And thank you, because first of all, we know that men of African-American descent or black men tend to get this disease earlier. And the earlier you get this disease, the more aggressive it is.
2: Mm.
3: So we tell black men to begin being screened at the age of 45, unless you have a relative who's had this disease, at which case this is a genetically driven disease. So whether you are any nationality, if you have a relative who has had prostate cancer, you should begin getting screened by the age of 40, and certainly not later than 45, because the disease is genetically driven.
2: Mm-hmm.
3: Likewise, if you have a female member of your family who's had ovarian cancer or breast cancer or uterine cancer, these are cancers that are hormone-driven cancers. And again, they can also be associated with a higher genetic propensity for this disease, so you should get screened earlier. Every man is at risk of prostate cancer. 1 in 8 will be diagnosed with this disease. So if you don't have a family history and you're not a Black ancestry, then you should be being screened by the age of 50. Yeah. And then you should get screened every year. And that's that simple blood test, PSA.
2: What about lifestyle choices, diet, exercise, your weight, your overall health? How much of a role does that play in either reducing or increasing your chances of getting prostate cancer?
3: Yeah, interestingly enough, this is such a common cancer. And men, we know that this cancer is actually associated with lifestyle choices. Mm-hmm. So healthy eating, you know, fish, clean protein, vegetables, having daily workouts. These are all behaviors that we know reduce the risk of cancers definitively. And prostate cancer, frankly, specifically, we have that data.
2: Right.
3: We also know that exercise contributes to the same healthy outcomes. It doesn't prevent the disease, but it gives you a fighting chance when you should you be diagnosed, right? And so we always will say that the reduction of the risk of cancer lie in our hands in terms of managing our diet, reducing belly fat, and exercise. These are drivers that we now understand can either drive cancer sooner and faster or reduce cancers, but they don't necessarily prevent it.
2: What about AI? AI is being used in so many different areas of medicine, not only for early detection, but for looking for new and innovative treatments. How's that being used to address prostate cancer?
3: Yeah, that's a great question, Manny. So several places, right? First of all, there's a phenomenon of digital pathology. And there was a company that was created, Page AI, that was acquired a little more than a year ago, I think, by Tempus. Mm-hmm. And they used AI to read the biopsies. And their data demonstrated that with the pathologist is always first line, they read the biopsy. But incorporating AI on top of the pathologist increased the read rate up to 72 to 74% for accuracy. We know that 35% of biopsies can be either upscaled or downscaled once we have actually removed the prostate cancer tissue and do a full pathology. So it's having AI on top. Mm-hmm. The same thing is true with reading scans, reading MRIs, and reading what today is scans for men that have disease outside the prostate, which is a PET CT using PSMA, prostate-specific membrane antigen, which is a radioactive isotope that allows us to see exactly where that cancer is. Is it contained in the prostate or has it moved beyond the prostate? There's a test that also helps us to identify, see it, and then treat it. So these are important places where the scans can have an overlay of AI on top of it. We also seen AI employed in understanding molecular behavior and the biology of the disease, hopefully leading us to new technologies and new treatments coming into the pipeline.
2: In the end, it's early detection that is the key to spotting it and surviving it in the best way possible. So I guess the first step would be to make sure that every man has a primary care physician and goes to visit him at least once a year for a checkup, including the PSA test, right?
3: Absolutely. Early detection is the best way to keep yourself informed. Do I have prostate cancer? Or don't I? Is my PSA rising over time? And have that conversation with your primary care physician.
2: Looking ahead the next 5 years, what do you envision the conversation around men's health and prostate cancer? What would success over the next 5 years look like to you as the CEO of the Prostate Cancer Foundation?
3: The first marker for success would be that we stop diagnosing men with advanced disease that's moved beyond the prostate into their bones or their lymphatic tissue. Mm-hmm. If we can show significant drops in that, we will demonstrate significant improvement in survival. And then we must continue to develop medications to drive this cancer, when men do progress, to drive this cancer back and increase the quality of their life while extending survival. So those are the two real call to actions.
2: Gina Carrithers, the CEO of the Prostate Cancer Foundation. Is there a website where we could get more information, Gina?
3: Yes, the Prostate Cancer Foundation website is found at pcf.org, pcf.org. We have all the information there, both a microsite for early detection that includes diet, nutrition, exercise, sleep habits, all of the things that we're learning keep us healthy as we age, and everything that you would need if you're a patient who's been diagnosed, pcf.org.
2: Gina Carrithers, CEO of the Prostate Cancer Foundation. Thanks for all the information, the mostly good news, and best of luck.
3: Thank you so much, Manny. It's a pleasure talking with you, and thanks for helping us get the word out for men to see a primary care physician each year to get their simple blood test to know that they're ahead of the game and they'll improve their survival. Thanks for the opportunity.
2: You're listening to iHeartRadio Communities, our weekly public affairs show. I am Manny Munoz. If you have any thoughts, comments, or questions, please feel free to reach out to me on Instagram. My handle is at IODManny. That's at IODManny. Already this year, 12 kids in our country has died after being left in or becoming trapped inside hot cars, making what is referred to as pediatric vehicular heat stroke one of the leading causes of non-crash vehicle-related death for kids under the age of 14. As inexplicable as it is, we see it happen every year in our country. And with these brutal heat domes, which have scorched parts of the country already this summer, it is important to discuss. Luckily, we're joined by Laura Dunn, a senior safety specialist with the National Highway Traffic Safety Administration. Laura, I appreciate the time. Thanks for joining us.
4: Thank you.
2: 12 kids already this year, and summer's really just getting underway. It seems like 2026 is shaping up to be another especially dangerous year for these tragedies.
4: Unfortunately, yes. Our hearts go out to their families, and we hope that no other family has to experience this tragedy this year. We have an average of about 37 children die in hot cars every year, and which is about 2 children per week. So we're hoping to kind of get that word out and make sure that parents and caregivers are paying extra attention and taking extra steps to take care of their kids this summer.
2: I think a lot of people, when they see these stories, think it could never happen to me. Why is that mindset, you think, so dangerous?
4: Well, I think that folks maybe sometimes think these are a result of parents being negligent or, you know, something else going on, but really it's just kind of a lapse in memory and attention that can really happen to anyone, especially in that forgotten scenario. So we encourage folks to add layers of safety into their routines, into their lives, when you're dropping kids off at childcare or preschool, when you're parking at home, you're locking your car and you're storing your keys and key fobs up out of reach, and of course, never leaving your children in a vehicle for any amount of time.
2: Yeah, so many of us are on kind of cruise control when we're going about our daily routines. Tell us about the Stop, Look, and Lock campaign.
4: So our message of this campaign is once you park, stop, look, and lock. So before leaving your car, stop, look in the back seat for your child, lock that door, keep your doors locked when it's in your garage or driveway so a child can't crawl in and become trapped. And, you know, it is really something that we want people to have awareness of, even if they don't have their own children, that children can enter vehicles and become trapped. So it's important to lock our vehicles and prevent that from happening in your neighborhood.
2: Is that the most common scenario you see in these heartbreaking cases, usually just a child being forgotten by the parent or caretaker?
4: That is the most common. And one of the biggest risk factors for that type of death is a change in routine. Many of these deaths have happened because that morning routine is different for some reason. Mm. So for example, a parent is taking a child to daycare or preschool who typically doesn't do that. Maybe they have a doctor's appointment. Something is different about that day. So nearly half of these forgotten heat stroke deaths happen when a child is supposed to be dropped off at preschool or childcare.
2: Speaking with Laura Dunn, a senior safety specialist with the National Highway Traffic Safety Administration, the website where you can find more information and some great tips, noheatstroke.org is the website, noheatstroke.org. What is the difference between the Stop, Look, and Lock campaign and the Never Happens campaign?
4: The campaign is Never Happens, and one of those main campaign messages is Stop, Look, and Lock.
2: Okay.
4: The website where folks can go to get more information is nhtsa.gov/heatstroke. It has all of our tips and resources about how to prevent hot car deaths available in both English and in Spanish.
2: Give us a preview of what they could see there. I know there are some simple tricks that parents could use to remind themselves there's a child in the backseat.
4: So when you are going about your day, we want to encourage people to kind of create systems for themselves to promote safety. So one of the things that you can do is arrange for your child care provider to call you if your child hasn't arrived in the morning at the designated time within about 10 minutes. Have them give you a call to say, hi, is your child coming today? And make sure all the adults in that child's life kind of check their vehicles, make sure that children have been dropped off where they're supposed to be. Another thing that parents can do is put something that you need for the day in the back seat with that child. Your phone, your work badge, your purse, something that you need to complete your day. Physically put it in the back seat. So you are forced to open that back seat and look in the back seat, make sure that your children are dropped off where they need to be. You also want to make sure that you're locking your vehicle in your driveway or your garage and storing your keys and your key fobs up and out of reach of children. Talk to your children and make sure that they understand that a car is never a safe place to play.
2: Why isn't just cracking the window open or parking in the shade sometimes enough to keep the inside of a car safe, the temperature?
4: It's interesting that cracking a window or parking in the shade really does very little to alter that inside temperature of a vehicle. It doesn't offer as much relief as we would think, because if your car is parked outside, it's kind of a greenhouse effect. The inside of your vehicle keeps getting hotter and hotter and hotter. And, you know, the inside of your car can increase in temperature by about 20 degrees in about 10 minutes. And it quickly becomes dangerous for children. So it is something that doesn't take a lot of time, and children are particularly susceptible to that.
2: Yeah, I think another misunderstanding about this whole thing is that people would believe that child deaths inside of hot cars is only a problem in Florida or Arizona or something like that. They don't understand that, especially with these types of temperatures we're seeing this summer across the country, it can happen anywhere, can't it?
4: It can. I mean, we have seen these heat stroke deaths happen in temperatures as low as 60 degrees. So we're talking, you know, Maine, Minnesota, North Dakota, places that you're not thinking about being cold. And it's, you know, it's not the hottest day of the year either. It can happen well early in the spring and well into the fall. So it's really something for all of us to kind of be vigilant about when we're thinking about protecting our kids.
2: You alluded to something a couple moments ago, and that is like grandparents or a babysitter, a daycare. What should they do if they're expecting a child and the child doesn't arrive, to follow up, make sure that this isn't a case?
4: Yeah, I would encourage anyone who's caring for children to give parents a call if that child does not arrive when they are supposed to. Within about 10 to 15 minutes, we want to make sure that kids aren't left in hot cars. You know, call the parents, call anybody that would be transporting that child that day. For child care providers, make sure you have a system where you're ensuring that all the vehicles that you use for transportation are checked before that vehicle is locked for the day and all the kids have arrived at care. Really something important.
2: Are there certain ages of kids that are more at risk in this? Is it always kids that might be strapped into a baby seat that fall victim?
4: It is typically children that are younger, and you know, I know with my own children, especially when they were younger, they tend to fall asleep mm-hmm. easier in cars when they are, you know, in the car seat. Maybe they're rear facing still, and they're quiet when they're asleep. So that, you know, it's not a, people aren't, parents aren't cued to the fact that, oh, my child is still here with me, you know, if they are quiet when
2: right.
4: they're asleep.
2: Yeah. A couple more minutes here with Laura Dunn, Senior Safety Specialist with the National Highway Traffic Safety Administration. You want more resources for parents or caregivers? The website is nhtsa.gov/heatstroke. You can also go to noheatstroke.org. And we've talked exclusively about kids because there have been 12 children who've died already this summer in hot cars. We can't forget about our pets. I get infuriated when I'm in a parking lot and I see someone has left their dog in the car in a scorching hot day and crack the window open thinking that's going to be enough for their dog.
4: Right. No living thing should be left in your car. And, you know, unfortunately, I see that as well. Another group that we can think about are elderly folks. Mm. You know, children can't regulate their body temperature like an adult can. But as folks age, it is also harder for them to regulate their body temperature. So it becomes risky for older adults, too. A child's body temperature rises about 3 to 5 times faster than an adult, which is why it becomes a dangerous situation so quickly. So that really is something to consider for everybody in your life, that, you know, being inside a hot car is just not a safe situation.
2: Right. I was reading there's new technology in some vehicles called rear seat reminder technology. What exactly is that, and how prevalent are they in new cars?
4: So in 2019, there were some auto manufacturers that signed a voluntary agreement to kind of incorporate some of those, you know, alerts. Mm-hmm. And that is something that you might see right now if you have a new car or you've rented a car recently. So we are conducting research currently for our rulemaking, you know, on these technologies. We're focusing on some of those available systems that can detect, act, and alert drivers to prevent hot car deaths. We're also studying some aftermarket systems that offer, you know, a variety of different methods to alert parents and caregivers that a child is in the back seat, many of which, you know, sense child occupants while they are buckled in car seats.
2: Right.
4: So these systems can be purchased by caregivers, and, you know, they aren't tied to a specific vehicle maker model. So hopefully we will be able to share more information about how folks can use those technologies
2: yeah,
4: to keep their children safe.
2: Maybe a great idea for new parents or grandparents that maybe aren't used to, you know, having a child in the back seat. When you look at all the cases you've reviewed over the years, is there one lesson that stands out to you the most?
4: I think that, you know, overall, just never leaving your children in a car, not even if you only think you'll be gone for a minute. And I know it's tempting. I have young children. I know it's tempting to try and go get something done quickly, but it just never takes a shorter time as you think it's going to take. And it's just not a safe situation to leave your children in a vehicle. And build in different systems to keep your children safe. Make it a habit to keep stuff that you need in the back seat and just kind of make it part of your routine. So it's just another layer of safety for your family.
2: Put that in perspective in closing. How quickly can the temperature inside a car become deadly, even on a day that doesn't feel, you know, extremely hot outside?
4: Even on just kind of a temperate day, the inside of your vehicle can increase in temperature by about 20 degrees in only 10 minutes. Mm. And it only keeps getting hotter from there. It doesn't level off, really. It kind of just gets hotter and hotter and hotter. So it's a very short amount of time. And the risk is not worth it. It really only takes a few minutes for the inside of your car to become deadly.
2: Laura Dunn, Senior Safety Specialist with the National Highway Traffic Safety Administration. 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Laura, sincerely appreciated for the time. Sadly, this is something we've had to talk about, but thank you for the information.
4: Thanks so much.
2: I am Manny Munoz. I appreciate you listening to iHeartRadio's Communities this week. As always, if you have any questions, comments, or suggestions, reach out to me on Instagram. My handle is at IODManny. That's at IODManny. And that'll do it for another edition of iHeartRadio's Communities. I'm Manny Munoz. Until next time.
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1: Seacrest with you in Hollywood, ready to count down the 40 hottest songs on the last weekend of July. And today on the show, checking in with Kevin Jonas, got Niall Horan on the rise with a hit from his new album, Dinner Party. Right now, number 40, let's do it. Why wait? Jason Derulo, Sexy For Me.
2: Jason.

number 40. So we just got here, just getting started. Last week, the top three looked like this. Let me break it down for you quickly here. Zara Larsson at three. Tame Impala, Jenny at two with Dracula.

new number one song, Homewrecker. All right, that was a week ago. Right now, Alex Warren is at 39. Ordinary. This is American Top 40. This is

Ophelia. Taylor Swift, The Fate of Ophelia at 38. I want to send a big congratulations to Harry Styles. He broke a Guinness World Record for the longest run of concerts at London's Wembley Stadium. He played 12 sold-out shows, shattering the record previously held by Coldplay with 80,000 fans singing along. It's like this. It's an 1840 extra, as it was.

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1: Coming up next,
0: Hans Zimmer, the only act from Germany on the countdown this week. Coming up with Ray, plus Justin Bieber with the first of his three hits next.
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0: Just a few hits into the countdown. Seacrest with you. So Justin Bieber released a surprise album of his live performance from Coachella with video he uploaded to YouTube, and fans feared it would only be up for a short time. But Bieber announced the other day that the full show will be on his channel permanently. So if you didn't make it to the desert back in April, you can still watch every moment from the comfort of your own home. Up at AmericanTop40.com. 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

BTS and Swim down 10 to 36, our biggest fall of the week. So let's get to Ray, new single out with the collaborator whose work you probably know from very big movies, Hans Zimmer, an Academy Award-winning composer behind scores for

0: Golden Huntrix. That's number 34.
1: Coming up next.
0: 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He soars ahead 4. Pitbull falls off with I Love Miami, making room for our only debut. That is next.
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0: The new single from Martin Garrix and Ed Sheeran. It's called Repeat It. Actually, it's been in the works for over a decade, but back in 2014, Martin sent Ed an idea for a chord progression. Ed recorded some pop-leaning vocals, but the combo pushed the artist too far out of their comfort zone, so they put it on the shelf for a minute. Then at a festival in 2015, Martin played the song as part of his set list, and since it wasn't officially released, it became the stuff of legends, with fans looking high and low for the full track. And it wasn't until just a few months ago that they unveiled the song to the world, and everybody agrees, yeah, it was worth the wait, and it's good. Repeat It, 33. Stay.

number 31, Tastes So Good, Niall Horan. Well, this weekend marks the end of the Dream Girl Tour for Maren Morris. She said that after 10 years on the road, she's taking a break. She plans to spend quality time with her son. Also wants to write more music in the studio and fulfill her dream of making music for a Broadway show. So there's a lot to look forward to from Maren Morris. And here's her number one hit from 2018, The Middle, Zedd and Grey in 1840 Extra.

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9: 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Brett in Millington, New Jersey says this one gets him pumped up for summer fun. I like it too. We Found Love, Rihanna, Calvin Harris, AT40 by request.

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0: We're 10 hits in on our way to number one. And earlier, told you about Harry Styles breaking a world record at Wembley Stadium, but Pitbull also recently shattered a record while performing in London. What was that one?

0: Justin Bieber, 30 on AT40. So back to Pitbull. When he played at a festival in London's Hyde Park the other day, he saw over 20,000 lookalikes cheering him on from the crowd who helped him make history. With an official count of 22,141 people, he set a Guinness World Record for the largest gathering of people wearing bolt caps, dressed up like their favorite artist from 305. Mr. Worldwide is Mr. World Record now.
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0: Samba, Back to Friends, 28. All right.
1: The new single from Olivia Rodrigo debuted at number one on the global chart, so it's no surprise it has the heat to land on the American Top 40 chart soon. It's called Stupid Song, and it continues the story told by the lead single, Drop Dead, about obsessing over a love interest to an all-consuming degree. This one could land on the chart any day now, so we're throwing it up at the breakout spot. Stupid Song.

0: never say. Olivia Rodrigo, Stupid Song, American Top 40 breakout track. All right, when it comes to putting together a summer vacation, sometimes the hardest part is deciding where to go. 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So get in on it at AmericanTop40.com. 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
0: These are the biggest songs in North America. 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It's our ride to number one.

27. She did it again. And Zara has back-to-back hits on this countdown this weekend. 26 with a track she released back in 2015, Lush.

0: because it's you.
1: Bella Kay. I love it. I love it. I love it. At number 25, Ryan Seacrest here, counting them down. And the other day, country singer Megan Maroney played a show in Brooklyn, New York. And after she sang her song, Beautiful Thing, she asked the crowd if they wanted to hear it twice in the same night. Benson Boone surprised the audience and joined her on stage to perform a duet of his own hit, also titled Beautiful Things. He was already in town preparing for his show at the same venue for the next day, so it felt like the perfect opportunity to have some fun with some beautiful songs. Here's the latest from Benson, The Time of My Life, 24.

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Olivia Dean, 22 on AT40. And we're just outside the top 20. And Gracie Abrams served as the opening act for Taylor Swift on the Eras Tour from 2023 to 2024. And while they traveled the world, Gracie heard some valuable songwriting advice. She said the most important lesson she learned from Taylor is to never stop writing. And anytime she was going through something emotional, she'd pick up a pen and write everything down. And that practice helped her process her feelings and create songs like this, Hit the Wall, AT4021.

Gracie Abrams at 21 there. Brontë Fall says her new single, Invited, is a metaphor for her own life as she reflects on finally achieving her dreams. She said that for too long, she was afraid to be the front woman because she always felt like she fit in better behind the scene. Now she's proud of herself for putting it all out there, and this one could land on the chart real soon. Invited, an American Top 40 on the first track.

0: is by Bronte Fall. It's new music. It's got real heat and momentum. It's called Invited, and it's on the verge of making this countdown.
1: Coming up next,
0: we're going to check in with Kevin Jonas, talk about his new solo single. Got Dominic Fike scoring his first top 20 hit with Mona Lisa in 2023, thanks to this.
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0: Before we hit 20, let's slide a little request on from Roland. So Roland's in Escondido, California. And I got Travis in Powell, Tennessee, both wanting Madonna and Sabrina. Done. Roland, Travis, bring your love on for you. Sabrina.

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1: 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They both went to AmericanTop40.com to request that song. 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And I get your voice. I play it back here on the show. Just tap the red microphone. 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
1: We're halfway to number one. So Dominic Fike said that when he wrote his latest single, Baby Doll, it wasn't a typical songwriting session because he was just trying to survive. He was staying at a friend's place while on house arrest and said that playing music on his guitar was something he did every day, and it became part of his routine. But as he played, he realized he was working through this challenging part of his life by making songs, and soon had a mixtape full of tracks, including this one, Baby Doll, Dominic Fike, number 20. I can't.

Teddy Swims, 19, Mr. Know-It-All. All right, let's talk about French Montana for a second. French last hit our chart in 2020 with a song called Writing on the Wall, but he has a new single out that could earn him a spot on the countdown. His latest is called Ever Since You Left Me, and it heavily samples That's the Way I Like It by Casey and the Sunshine Band, which spent 4 weeks on top. 1975 was the year. We'll find out if this one can make the climb too. Ever Since You Left Me, French Montana, Max B, Remy Ma. It's an American Top 40 breakout.

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1: Coming up next.
0: Hey, Sabrina Carpenter holds her place on the chart with her latest. We'll play it for you. Plus, another one of three hits for Justin Bieber. Up a couple more straight ahead.
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0: We are inside the top 20. And the Jonas Brothers are in the studio working on their next album. But in between writing, live performances, and their iHeartRadio podcast, they also find time to each make solo music, too. We'll hear from Kevin about his new single, After 17, One Republic Needs Your Love.

1840, that's 17 from One Republic. Seacrest with you. Now, Kevin Jonas, brothers Nick and Joe both have released solo albums in the past, but it wasn't until last year that he launched a solo career of his own. Talking about Kevin, he just unveiled his second single titled Little Things. Here's a taste. Painting

0: with the Jonas Brothers. Kevin told me how Little Things came about. Here it is.
1: Actually, the song, I recorded it after changing about 2 months later, and I've had it since August of last year. So we've been working on a project for a bit and, you know, just writing and recording songs. And the team that did Changing did this one and just really fell in love with it and reworked it a little bit. But yeah, I'm really happy it's out.
0: That's Kevin Jonas. You can hear Little Things by Kevin in full at American Time.

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1: 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And Ella Langley has a 4 million seller coming up next.
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1: We are up to 14 on the countdown. And Alex Warren has collaborated with a bunch of other artists like Jelly Roll, Luke Combs. But he said that his team up with Rosé helped him learn a very important lesson. While they were taking promo photos, she asked Alex, "What's your side?" And he didn't understand what she meant. So she explained that everyone has a side. It looks their best. And she helped him figure his out. But songs like this sound and look good from every angle. Fever Dream 14. Now.

Here's Alex Warren at 14. This is Seacrest here and up to Ella Langley. Got a distinct style with her music, but she's also known for her signature bangs. And she said she has the weather to thank for her famous hair. She used to wear a cowboy hat when she performed, but one night the wind was too strong, so she took her hat off and decided to give herself a haircut right before going on stage. She said it looked, quote, pretty bad, and she was set to shoot her album cover a few days later. So she had her hairstylist clean it up, but she had to commit to the bangs, and then her career took off. Some good music helping out too, right? She was in Texas, Ella, 13.

0: them get fitter.
1: That is Meghan Trainor, an American Top 40 on the Verge track, Shimmer. We are just a few hits away from the top 10. And American Girls by Harry Styles is a song about love. But Harry says that if you take a closer look, it's actually about loneliness. He watched his three closest friends get married around the same time. And at first he thought, I'm single. 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But then he realized the magic his friends had found by making a commitment to the right person and being vulnerable with someone as they built a life together. Here he is, Harry Styles, American Girls.

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0: 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Sienna Spyro holds steady with her first entry on our chart. Plus, Taylor Swift scores her 29th top 10 hit with this one.
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10: 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Dave and Jimmy waking you up every morning there. Shout out to Dave and Jimmy. Flowers, Miley Cyrus, Calvin, this is all you.
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0: We have made it to the top 10. So a few weeks back, we told you that Charlie XCX has a collaboration on her new album that no one would be able to guess. Now that the project's out, we finally know who the mystery artist is. We'll tell you who she teamed up with after number 10. I knew it. I knew you, Taylor.

0: Taylor Swift, I knew it. I knew you at number 10. So, getting back to Charlie XCX, her seventh album, Music Fashion Film, out this weekend. But a few weeks ago, she teased an unexpected collaboration that no one could predict. And now that we know who she worked with, we doubt anyone was able to guess. It was filmmaker David Cronenberg. The horror director is the only featured artist on the project. And if you want to hear the song they made together titled No One Lasts Forever, we've got it posted up at AmericanTop40.com.
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is number 8, I Just Might. All right, Shakira scored the number 1 song for all of 2006 with Hips Don't Lie. Now, 20 years later, she's still making hits with Heat. Her latest could be her 14th top 40. And if you watch the World Cup, you know how much people love the track from every nation on the planet. Die, Die, Shakira, Burna Boy, on the verge of

0: That is an American Top 40 on the Verge track. Die Die, Shakira and Burna Boy. 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
0: We are inside the top 10. And this year, Sabr scored his first Grammy nomination for Best New Artist. But he just reached another major milestone as a musician. He's been invited to join the Recording Academy along with Lola Young and EJ, one of the voices of Huntrix. And he said he was extremely honored to join as part of the new class. And he's excited to be surrounded by artists he admires while supporting real musicianship and real songwriting. Here's a hit from a new Recording Academy member, Sabr, Homewrecker, number 7.

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1: 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Drop Dead on 1840.
0: Coming up next.
1: All right, we're almost there. Bruno Mars makes a solid three-spot leap with his second top 10 hit this weekend. Plus, another one of the four chart entries for Zara Larsson. 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
1: Now, Pink Panther is ready to explore her creativity outside the world of music by making the move to the big screen. She's joined the cast of a new project by Daniels, who you may know as the directing team behind the Oscar-winning Everything Everywhere All at Once. The movie is a total secret for now, but we'll let you know more details when we get them. Now, you got Pink Panther's with Zara Larsson stateside. It's at number 5.

Olivia Dean. So Easy, the fourth biggest song on American Top 40, and we are getting closer to the top. And this next artist is on track to have one of the biggest tours of the entire year. He just extended his trip with 12 more shows in Japan set for next year. But putting a show on at this scale was all part of the plan, because he said his new songs were meant to be heard and felt live. And Bruno Mars couldn't wait to get on stage to sing this one. Risk It All, number 3. For just a

0: 3 to number 3 on AT40. So, we already heard Somber with last week's number 1 way back at number 7, which means a new challenger is fighting it out for the top spot. We'll find out who has the biggest song in the USA when we reveal the top 2 in just a sec.
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0: We've only got the top 2 left to go, but let me throw in this request for Danny. So my guy Danny lives in Brooklyn, New York on Z100. Wants some Teddy Swims. You got it, bro. Lose Control.

0: 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For Danny, listening to American Top 40 on Z100 out of New York City. 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
0: Out of all the hits in the country, these are your top two. And this next singer is a global pop star. And she's using her success to inspire the next generation of women. She's performing all over the world with an entirely female team because she wants fans to see, from the stage production to behind the scenes, women can do it all. And she just released a remix album titled Girls Trip, featuring reworks of her songs with other women artists, which includes a new version of her song here at number two. It's Zara Larsson, Midnight Sun, on AT40.

0: is number two, Midnight Sun from Zara Larsson. So that leaves us with number one. And this song at the top was a hit track as soon as it got released. But it wasn't until a singer from a K-pop group hopped on a remix that it became the biggest single of his career. Fans had suspicions about the team-up long before the official announcement, when this next artist was spotted wearing a t-shirt of his collaborator, just because he's a big fan himself. And when the vocals of a Blackpink member made it to the track, it rose through the countdown to become our new number one song.
1: Number one.
0: It's Dracula by Tame Impala featuring Jennie. The new number one song on American Top 40.

0: Congratulations, Tame Impala Jenny, with our new number one song, Dracula, after it spent 24 weeks on the chart. Way to go. So that's it. That's the rundown this weekend. Next time we do it, it's a new month, brand new chart. And as always, it's anybody's guess who will fill those 40 spots. Can't wait to do it again with you. In the meantime, I'll look for you on the Wheel of Fortune every weeknight. Check your local listings. And until then, take good care.
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And just like that, we made it to Sunday. 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
1: Okay, so just a little reminder here. 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
1: Okay, so Kim Kardashian, you know, she has her new energy drink brand. 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I raised it." I'm like, only Kim Kardashian, honestly. 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
1: Okay, so we got to crack up because you got to love Tom Holland. He was on Hot Ones and he was actually the first person to puke. And he was pretty ecstatic about it. He's like, I love being the first. But it was funny because he got on Hot Ones together with John Bernthal and they were talking about a story where they were filming together and John went pilgrimage, you know, forcing him to go silent for weeks. And Tom was like jokingly apologizing for his silence in public places, calling him this pretentious actor.
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0: 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Okay, so Pedro Pascal, Kate Hudson, Lisa Kudrow, and Charlamagne the God are more stars that were announced as members of the Hollywood Walk of Fame class of 2027. Looks like Dakota and Elle Fanning are notably the first sister duo to receive a double Hollywood Walk of Fame star ceremony as well. So a lot coming for the new year for the Hollywood Walk of Fame.
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1: Okay, so Katy Perry is bringing her Lifetime's Tour to the theaters. Yes, she announced that the new concert film Lifetime's Tour Live from Paris is going to hit theaters and IMAX in 70 countries for a limited running kickoff on September 2nd. She filmed during her two Paris shows back in November, and it premiered at the Tribeca Festival back in June. And the producer, Daniel E. Cotullo III, calls it Katy's love letter to her fans.

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Okay, so Comic-Con is going down this weekend. And did you see who pulled up as Ebenezer Scrooge? Hang on.

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0: 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Okay, so Comic-Con is happening this weekend, and Johnny Depp made a surprise appearance at Comic-Con as the full Scrooge. Yes, it was kind of crazy because Paramount unveiled the movie's first trailer. And he definitely stayed in character during the event. He answered a fan who greeted him with "Good day to you, Mr. Scrooge." And he said, replied, "What's so good about it?" I love the clip too. You got to see this. It's on the homepage.
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0: 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Okay, so there's this new poll about how music fans listen to their favorite song. This is kind of nuts, these numbers. Hold on.
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1: 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Nearly 2/3 say that they listen to the same songs because that's what they like. 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
1: 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And Ariana Grande, she is teasing us with some stuff with this album, Petal, that's coming on Friday. 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
1: Okay, so Ariana Grande, she announced she's releasing a limited edition Petal picture disc vinyl. 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

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Well, this is crazy. In Florida, there's a city that is basically just issued a monkey advisory. Hold on.

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2: How's the Sunday going so far? Okay, so a monkey advisory has been issued for Mount Dora, Florida. After multiple sightings, authorities have warned residents to stay away from the monkeys, advising people to keep safe distance from them, only admire them from a distance. I guess this advice, contrary to things being posted on social media, telling people how to attract and feed them. Animal control officers Gary Hodges says that these monkeys are wild animals and can be dangerous and carry diseases like herpes. He's also adding that there's no active effort to capture them. So just move along. That's crazy.
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0: 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It's Mikey V, Frankie V, and Gianna.
1: We know a lot of you probably went on a date last night, a little Saturday night date.

0: It's 100.3, your home for the Jubal Show. It's Mikey V, Frankie V, and Gianna, joined by Sierra. A lot of people went on dates this past weekend. If you went on one, there's actually different signs to prove if it was a bad date or not.
1: Okay.
2: Let's hear this.
0: So you go on a date, number three on the list. You're going on that date, everything seems good, but then you realize he's got poor hygiene.
3: Oh, yeah.
0: His armpits smell, his teeth look funky. I feel like if a guy's on a first date and smells bad, it's a real issue.
1: It's an immediate no before it started.
2: Yep, exactly.
0: Biggest contribution to a failed relationship after that first date is the overuse of social media. It's that one person at every step of their life is just always posted on social media. There's nothing you can do. Number one contributing factor to a failed relationship after that first date is when they become too clingy.
2: Yep.
1: That happened to me the other day. I was texting this kid that I met off of an app. And he was texting me back immediately like 2 days. And I already said, yeah, I'm over this.
0: Yeah, I feel like even if you have an answer quickly, you always want to text back slowly.
2: Yes, all the time. Yeah.
0: Make them wait
1: even
0: for that
1: I
0: text.
1: Even if I read it, yeah.
2: It's a painful game, but it's necessary.
0: There we go. Mikey texts back slowly to everybody in his life.
3: Everybody's excited when they got a text from me. It works out well.
2: He's very well liked, so it works.

0: 100.3, your home for the Jubal Show. It's Mikey V, Frankie V, and Gianna. Stevan, you've heard of the Drake curse before, right?
1: I have not. What is that?
2: Drake the rapper?
0: Yeah, so Drake the rapper, every time he bets on anything, they always do it. So like McGregor weeks ago, yeah, so bet on them, the Raptors basketball. So pretty much it's been an online joke that anytime Drake bets on a team, they lose, and they say, no, it's all fake, this isn't true. And then, of course, this past Sunday, he bet $1.5 million on Argentina to win the World Cup.
1: Oh,
0: and sure enough,
1: my goodness.
0: They lost 1-0. So he would have won $5.1 million had they actually won. Now they're saying the curse is a real thing. They're saying that the best way to make money these days is to bet on whatever team Drake is not betting on. So you know what I'm saying?
3: Right.
0: You bet on the opposite, and you got a good chance to make some cash.
2: We need him to start betting against Team USA next time.
3: Right?
1: Oh, so funny.
2: They'll be waiting for that bet in, 4 years, Drake, my man. Keep betting for us.
3: Yep.

0: 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It's Mikey V, Frankie V, and Gianna.
1: A viral raccoon is taking over the world right now. His name is Jimothy. This is a real story. We got to explain more next.

0: 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It's Mikey V, Frankie V, and Gianna.
1: Kendra, have you heard of Jimothy?
2: I don't think so.
0: Jimothy?
1: Yeah, have you seen Jimothy?
3: It sounds like a new name instead of Timothy.
2: It sounds like a celebrity couple name.
0: Oh, it does.
3: Oh,
0: it does.
3: Wait, yeah.
1: So, no, it's not, but that's actually a great guess. So, you're seeing this on social media. If you haven't yet, it's going to be all over your social feed within the next 48 hours. But Jimothy is the Seattle-based critter that has quickly scampered into the hearts of everybody. He's a raccoon that has some weird type of, look him up real quick, deformity. He's got like an extra short neck, and the look has made him quite popular with fans across the world. In the video, somebody saw Jimothy and took a little video of cute little Jimothy running around and scampering around, and now has over 7 million views, and a Seattle City council member has even announced plans to present a proclamation in the raccoon's honor to commemorate Jimothy as the Jimothy this summer.
2: Oh my God. I'm looking at Jimothy right now online. I am obsessed.
3: Wait, when you guys Google it, on the Google screen, they have an animation of Jimothy running across the screen.
1: Oh my God.
0: He's taking over everywhere. So they're saying Jimothy obviously has some defects and whatnot, but it doesn't matter because Jimothy seems happy and kind of proven that even if you're different, you can still live a good life. Now, nobody really knows where Jimothy is right now. He popped by one house and they really haven't seen him since, but Jimothy is out there.
4: This is the first time a raccoon's ever been celebrated.
3: I was just going to say that. Only raccoon I find adorable.
4: We'll get a picture or a video of Jimothy up for you so you can check him out yourself on our Instagram at VBrosOnAir.
2: People are getting Jimothy tattoos.
4: They are.
3: Okay, wait, what?
4: That's going a little far. Although, although Gianna does have an Ariana Grande tattoo.
3: And a ghost.
2: Oh.
3: And a flower.
4: And we're adding Jimothy.
1: Yes.
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0: 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It's Mikey V, Frankie V, and Gianna.
1: Elaine, has your phone ever overheated over the summer?
2: Mine has.
0: Did this weekend by the pool.
3: Mine did too. And it also overheats randomly as it's just sitting next to me. So
1: it does. And on social media, TikTok and whatnot, there people are saying just put it in the refrigerator or the freezer for a few minutes and it will fix it. Now, that will not work. Do not try that. Experts actually said when you do that, it causes condensation to build up inside your phone, making it even worse than it was before. So don't follow what you're seeing on social media to stick it in the phone, the refrigerator or the freezer.
2: Definitely won't do that.
3: Yeah, is common sense that I should have used.
1: What they say to do is shut down all your apps, remove the case that you have, and just let it cool down naturally. You might not be able to text message or post to Instagram for a couple of hours, but it'll be okay.
2: We can survive.
3: Isn't it crazy? Like, it's 2026. The iPhones are kind of waterproof now. Yeah. How did we not figure out the overheating issue?
0: That's a good point.
2: They freeze in the winter, too. I don't know if your phones are frozen.
3: My
4: phone's never done that.
3: A frozen phone?
1: And common sense says don't stick it in the microwave to defrost it.
3: Yeah.

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0: him and I.
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2: Yeah. Guaranteed human.
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0: 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It's Mikey V, Frankie V, and Gianna.
1: Remember a week ago today, we were all watching the FIFA final. We missed the World Cup already, but why was it better to watch the game in Spanish? We got a

0: 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It's Mikey V, Frankie V, and Gianna. We all watched the World Cup Finals on Sunday, right?
1: Mm-hmm. Yeah.
0: So one of my friends at home was watching it in Spanish as well, and it made me want to learn Spanish so bad.
1: Okay.
0: So the winning goal, right, when the winning goal, when it was announced in English on Fox.
2: Williams battling, knocks it down!
0: So, I mean, there's some energy there, right?
1: Yeah.
0: Nothing like crazy, but when they score in Spanish.
3: Cabezas para atrás. Que el rebote. Gol, Ferran.
0: Wait for it.
3: Goal!
0: I mean, this guy has the best lungs in the game.
4: Still going. Still going.
0: Wait, the best part, ready? Hold on, I'm going to take a deep breath. Right now.
1: He needs an Emmy.
4: Amazing.
0: He's still
1: going. Is he all right? Was he blue in the face? Crazy. I love that.
0: So now we have to wait 4 years after the World Cup to come back, but whenever I watch soccer, I'm going to make sure I watch it in Spanish moving forward.
4: And I will say, anytime people speak in Spanish, it's always way more exciting. I don't care what they're saying. They could be talking about a funeral, and they're like, the way that they say it, you want to be a part of the thing.
0: Think about how boring this is now.
2: It's a goal!
1: It's a goal. Whatever.

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1: We always love spreading those positive vibes with you every night.
0: Liz, why are you smiling?
2: Yeah, I'm going to see the Odyssey tonight. I'm so excited.
0: Everybody's talking about that.
1: Yeah, I feel like out of the loop because I wasn't planning on seeing it, but now I feel like I have to go.
2: I feel like it's going to be out for a minute, so like probably have time, but I don't know. I feel like it's a theater movie. Like we got to go to the theater.
1: Yes.
0: It's just under 3 hours though, so you have to plan accordingly for that.
2: Yeah, get a lot of popcorn.
1: A lot of popcorn. Weren't we just talking about the theater intermissions, like a pee break in between? I would need one to go see this movie.
0: Nevertheless, enjoy it, and thank you for spreading positive vibes with us.
2: Thank you.

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1: And I always love to test the V-Bro's knowledge and yours on a Sunday. We play Are You Smarter Than a V-Bro next. 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
1: We are playing Are You Smarter Than a V-Bro? We got Katie on with us. Which brother would you like to play against, Mikey V or Frankie V?
2: I think Mikey's the youngest, so let's try that.
0: All right. Here we go. Mikey younger V. Bro.
1: I made this accidentally like movie and music TV trivia.
0: Give me the music one, not the TV, please.
1: We'll see. First question goes to you, Katie. It is... what popular wedding song has you slide to the left, slide to the right, cha-cha, and do the Charlie Brown? Oh,
2: God. The cha-cha slide?
1: That would be correct, Katie. 1 point for you. That would be the cha-cha slide.
0: The name of the song was in your description.
3: You got to do the cha-cha and slide. What's the name of the song?
0: Oh, my.
1: Well, it's over to you, Mikey. Mikey. What 1985 song by Kate Bush made a significant resurgence after being featured in Stranger Things Season 4?
0: Running Up That Hill.
1: Yes, Mikey V, 1 point for you. It is Running Up That Hill. You guys are
0: so
1: both
0: funny.
1: Tied 1-1. It's back over to Katie. What is the name of the theory that explains the origin and evolution of the universe that is also the name of a TV show?
2: Star Trek.
1: Katie?
2: I have no idea what you're talking about.
1: That would be incorrect. Mikey, do you want to steal from the win?
0: I would like to steal it.
2: Oh, the Big Bang. The Big Bang Theory.
0: That's what I was going to say. You can't do that.
1: Frankie, can you help me judge those?
3: You know what? I do have to give that point to Mikey.
1: Yeah.
3: You lost your chance by saying Star Trek.
1: Yep, it was Mikey's turn. Mikey, you win. Katie, you are not smarter than a V-Bro. I'm sorry.
0: To the right.
1: Take it back now, y'all.
0: Crisscross. Everybody clap your hands.
1: There
0: we go. Thank you. Are you guys applauding me?
1: No.
3: Hey, real quick question. What's the name of that song that you're a chicken and you do a dance with? What's it called?
1: Stop it.
0: Thank you so much for playing. Are You Smarter Than a V-Bro?
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0: 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It's Mikey V, Frankie V, and Gianna. Got Sydney on with us. I know this sounds weird, but is your boss an alien?
1: I mean, I would like to think so, because the stuff that he says is alien to me.
2: Oh. Well, that's
0: over my head. Well, it's funny you said that. One in three people actually think there's aliens living amongst us, and many suspect that their boss is actually from outer space. What?
1: Oh, my gosh.
0: 37% of people believe that they're here on Earth and that their bosses may be from another planet.
3: I don't believe this.
4: What? You don't think our boss is from outer space? I can see it. For sure.
0: Okay.
4: He's very mysterious. He's always traveling. Sometimes he's not here. Where is he? Well, he went back to his planet.
3: If Gianna's not on the show tomorrow,
4: no, yeah, please.
3: We'll know why.
0: Exactly. She called her boss an alien.

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1: We really have a Maury type of group chat on our hands on a Sunday right now. Because the DM we got says, my girlfriend is pregnant, but she admitted to cheating on me, so I don't even know if I'm the father. This is insane. We'll tell the full story and get them advice next. I know.

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1: And we're getting advice for Anonymous inside group chat tonight. Him and his girlfriend found out that they were having a baby together. Mm-hmm. And instead of being all excited, the girlfriend said, "Actually, I don't even know if this is your kid because I cheated on you."
0: So they got a paternity test, and well, he is the father. Mm-hmm. But now he's not sure, can he stay with this girl knowing that she cheated? One side note is he did cheat, but that was years ago.
1: Yeah.
0: Nikki, you're inside group chat. What are your thoughts?
2: I think they should stay together.
0: Oh, wow.
1: Really? Why?
2: Now that there's a child involved, I don't think that they should break up and just be separated just because of a mistake they both made at that point.
0: There we go. Hey, thank you so much for joining group chat. Now, Bree, you're next. What are your thoughts?
3: Don't do it. Run for the hills. You both cheated on each other, and now you have a kid. Years down the line, he and her are going to laugh about it. No, this guy's going to turn around. This kid is going to grow up and say, "I'm the reason you two are stuck in a miserable marriage together."
1: Wow,
3: no,
1: that's a good
3: way.
1: Point. That's a really good
0: who's
1: point.
0: Who's yelling in the background?
3: My dad.
0: Okay. All right, you guys count for...
3: Your group chat, I've got mine beside me.
1: Oh, wow, that's so funny.
0: That's awesome. Hey, thank you guys so much for having us on. We will continue the conversation. We're 50-50. What are your thoughts? DM us on Instagram at VBros on air. We'll talk more in a few inside group chat.
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1: And inside group chat tonight, we've been getting advice for Anonymous because him and his girlfriend found out that they were expecting a little baby. Yep. And the girlfriend said, actually, I cheated on you, so I don't even know if this is your kid.
0: So obviously, they get a DNA test. And, well, he is the father.
1: Mm-hmm.
0: Nevertheless, does he still stay with this girl after just finding out that she cheated? Becca, you're inside group chat. What are you thinking?
2: He said that he cheated in the past, right?
0: Mm-hmm. Yes, he has. Yep.
2: Well, then, hell yes, extend the same courtesy to her. It's his baby, number one.
0: Yeah,
2: she came clean to him, and he said that he's cheated in the past. He thought that he was deserving of that, so why wouldn't he do the same for her?
0: So you're saying even though you guys are going through all this, get back together, have the child, and then start a relationship and start a family?
2: Yeah, if that's what they both want. It seems like that is what they both want. Why make yourselves miserable if you both want the same thing and you feel like you can forgive each other? That seems so silly.
3: So all these years of being told two wrongs don't make a right was just proven incorrect.
1: Yeah, what the heck? How did we get here?

0: out of it.
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2: It doesn't even sound real what I'm about to say, but it's the last Sunday in July. Where is summer going? Where is this year going? No matter what, we always appreciate you hanging out with us.

0: 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It's Mikey V, Frankie V, and Gianna. Joined by Tiffany. Do you ever try to haggle prices to save some money?
1: I try, but I'm really shy about it.
0: Yeah, good at that, yeah.
2: I feel like we all do, though.
0: We all do, but check this out. Financial experts say that you're pretty dumb if you don't try to haggle on certain things, because there's always that wiggle room. It's always kind of awkward and emotionally draining to try it, but they say things such as your new car, your house. This is good for you, Gianna. Your furniture and your mattress, you can also haggle those.
3: Oh, what? I wish I knew this earlier.
0: Home improvements and car insurance. Those are the things that when they give you a price, you try to take them down a little bit to save a few bucks.
1: I feel like I have to get out of the habit of the including no worries if not.
2: You have to get in the habit of, like, I'm walking out of this store if I don't get what I want.
1: Right.
2: Hey, do you think we can just get $10 less? No worries, I'm not going to buy it either way.
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1: You guys have been getting mad at me for being excited over Halloween decorations in July and buying things, but there's a lady who has her Christmas decorations up already.
0: She beat you.
1: She beat me. Her name's Natalie Weissman. She lives in England. Her tree stays up all year round. She also already bought gifts for people starting in January. They're already done and wrapped and under the tree. And she's even done some grocery shopping for Christmas dinner.
0: Wow, Loki, you want to be your friend.
1: Honest to God, she seems so fun. She's just obsessed with Christmas. She says it makes her happy. And she just likes to celebrate all year long, pretty much.
0: She already got her Christmas presents done?
1: Done. And she said she saved money because she bought stuff when it was on sale in January after last Christmas.
0: See, I should learn because my sister lives far away.
1: Yeah.
0: And I always get it last minute. I pay more for shipping.
1: Exactly.
0: Than even the gift itself costs.
1: Take notes from Natalie.

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1: What's going on with the cyclospora? This poop parasite. Can you eat lettuce? Can you not? How are you supposed to eat vegetables right now? We'll talk about this next.

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1: Leanne, are you a big fan of eating lettuce?
2: Occasionally eat lettuce. I like a salad.
0: It's a tough time to ask that question with this poop parasite going around.
3: I was
0: going to
3: say, not right now. Yeah. I have not had a salad in quite some time.
0: And this is why I wanted to bring it up. Yeah, I know. And a lot of people are saying, well, I can't eat lettuce and it's supposed to be good. I'm on trying to eat healthy. There's actually things you can do. So they spoke to an expert. If you still want to eat lettuce and you're very worried about the whole, what are they calling it? Explosive diarrhea situation.
3: Yeah. Cyclospora.
0: Yeah, that's the word right there. So what you're supposed to do is, instead of buying these shredded lettuce, they say buy the full head of lettuce.
1: Okay.
2: Yeah.
0: And then what you're going to do is, you're going to discard the first 2 to 3 layers of leaves. You know, the ones that come out. So you rip those off. Mm-hmm. Okay. And then you run the whole thing under cold water. And you're going to be good. They're saying it's not a guarantee, but they're saying that will reduce your risk. So if you want to be, live on the edge right now, still have your lettuce, get the whole head of lettuce, rip off the first 3 layers, wash that thing in cold water, and you too can have a salad right now, even with the, what's it called, Gianna?
3: Cyclospora.
0: Poop parasite. Going on right now. The parasite.
4: That's a lot of work to eat a salad I don't want to have.
3: Yeah, I'm not risking it.
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1: We always love spreading those positive vibes with you every single night.
0: Nikki, why are you smiling?
2: Actually, my mom and I have been in a prolonged fight for about a month, and we finally got on the phone and kind of like hashed it out. So
0: love that.
1: I understand that.
0: Well done.
2: Yeah, exactly.
1: Remember when I was fighting with my dad for like 2 months and you guys put him live on the air? Yep. Something made me apologize to him. That's how we got over it. So at least you got to do it in private.
0: Yeah, if you and your mom get another fight, give us a call. Yeah. You guys on. But hey.

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1: Monday already, tomorrow, if you're going back to work or maybe have to drop the kids off at school, we're going to tell you exactly how to deal with the road rage we know you have. We'll explain more next.

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1: Andrea, this is kind of for Gianna, but might help you out as well, okay?
2: Okay.
3: Oh, boy. What?
1: Yeah. Well, when you drive, what happens a lot of times?
3: I get really angry.
1: Yeah, you get angry. You know, you start to get road rage. I didn't have to say it. You knew where I was going with this one. So check this out. The next time you are driving and you feel that anger come on, that road rage come on, what you need to do is a simple breathing exercise when you feel it. Because I can tell, like, you start to get it. You start to feel that blood boiling. Mm. All you need to do is inhale through your nose for 5 seconds.
0: Hit it, Gianna.
1: Then you hold it there for 5 seconds. Then you exhale for 5 seconds. They say to do this for 2 straight minutes. So as you're sitting in that traffic or while you're getting frustrated with somebody else, you start doing that exercise and your blood pressure will come down and you'll quickly forget what even happened.
3: Okay, I can try. It's a true story. I texted my boyfriend yesterday morning. I was on my way to the gym and it's literally a half hour there and a half hour back because of all the traffic. And I said, I think I need to quit the gym because this is not good for my mental health to do this drive every single day. It's terrible. But maybe I'll try that before quitting the gym, Frankie. Yeah, thank you.
0: My gym's in my basement. I still quit it.
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